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1: A new song of worship for those who love the presence of the Lord. 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In his right hand, he has pleasures for you. 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
1: Hello, this is Liz Marbury on behalf of Reverend Dr. R.B. Holmes Jr., pastor of Bethel Missionary Baptist Church. 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Encourage them to support legislation that keeps families together and reflects compassion and dignity that define our nation. 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Thank you for caring, and thank you for getting involved. May God bless our Haitian neighbors, the great state of Florida, and the United States of America.
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0: 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This is Alvin Dolly, and you are listening to Hallelujah 95.3. Keep it there.
1: Make me feel a soul in it. How many spiritual people in the room tonight? 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How many spiritual people in the room tonight?
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All right, company, I need y'all to take a breath.

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0: gotta go, y'all. We gotta move on. 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

come on, hunt somebody next to you. 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
1: History is calling, and you are invited. Join Reverend Dr. R.B. Holmes, Jr. and the Bethel Missionary Baptist Church family on Tuesday, August 11th at 10:30 a.m. for the historic street naming ceremony honoring the legendary Reverend Jesse Jackson. Celebrate with Mayor John Daly, former Mayor John Marks, Dr. Judy Mindrell, Mr. Curtis Richardson, Reverend Wright, city commissioners, community leaders, and members of the Reverend Jesse Jackson family who are expected to join us for this momentous celebration. Experience the inspiring I Am Somebody presentation by the Bethel Christian Boys Academy. Witness the historic unveiling of the official street sign and stay afterward for fellowship and refreshments. Come celebrate history, honor a legacy, and enjoy great food with the community. Tuesday, August 11th, 10:30 a.m., Bethel Missionary Baptist Church. 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
3: Next time you're riding down the road in your car, sing this to the Lord. 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
2: You know, sometimes in life, situations are going to occur where you may look to the left or the right and you can't find any answers and you can't find anybody to help you. But I'm reminded of the word that says, they that wait upon the Lord, he shall renew their strength. They shall mount up on wings as eagles. They shall run and not be weary. They shall walk and not faint. Come on. You got to learn how to wait.

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1: This is Liz Marbury on behalf of Reverend Dr. R.B. Holmes Jr., pastor of Bethel Missionary Baptist Church. 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Encourage them to support legislation that keeps families together and reflects compassion and dignity that define our nation. 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Thank you for caring, and thank you for getting involved. May God bless our Haitian neighbors, the great state of Florida, and the United States of America.
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1: This is for every one of you out there. Have patience. Wait on the Lord. 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Tell him, wait on the Lord. 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Hallelujah. Thank you.

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Father, your word says in Psalms 91 that he that dwells in the secret place of the Most High God shall abide under the shadow of the Almighty. Father, it says that you've given your angels charge over us, and that no plague would come nigh our dwelling. That means I don't have to be afraid, because you're with me, and you'll never leave me.

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0: Tallahassee, Quincy, and Havana. 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
1: I don't know who needs to hear this right now, but whatever's going on in your life, I'm here to tell you, you can make it.

0: The brighter the heaven you get to enjoy. 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Believe me, they tried to bleed Will Smith. In the rear view, I see adversity was the gift. To lift me higher, gifts require faith. So dry your eyes and then you'll find a way out of the madness, out of the maze, and out of the sadness into the rage. The darkest of nights will turn into days, and every storm runs out of rain. Hold on.
1: Your brother Will, if I could testify for a minute.
0: 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But there is wisdom in that fire. And every single moment of your life is a brand new opportunity. We are not being punished. We are being forged. Dance in your darkest moments.
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3: 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We are so glad you're here to start your day with us. Over the next hour, we'll fill your morning with powerful worship music, uplifting scriptures, and inspirational quotes to remind you that every sunrise brings a brand new opportunity to live with faith, joy, and gratitude. 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Now let's begin with a song that reminds us of God's endless love and grace.

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Matthew 14:25-27. 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
1: Jesus didn't come to make bad people good. He came to bring dead people to life. Ephesians 2:4-5. But because of his great love for us, God has made us alive with Christ even when we were dead in transgressions.

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Just take the next faithful step. Proverbs 3:5-6. 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

You are never alone. God goes before you, walks beside you, and lives within you. Deuteronomy 31:8. The Lord himself goes before you and will be with you. 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

Let everything that have breath praise the Lord. Praise ye the Lord. 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
3: Yes,
4: it blesses me every morning. It really does. It blesses my soul. So I just want to just let you guys know you're doing a wonderful job in the Lord.
3: Oh, man. Thank you so much. Please spread the word. That means so much.
4: You got it. Thank you so much.
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4: I will.
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Good morning, good morning, good morning, great people of God. Good morning. This is Pastor Rodney with another word from your big brother. I am so happy to be speaking with you on this Monday morning. I hope you had a great weekend, and I hope you're off to a great start to your day. Hey, let me say hello to my favorite brother, my true blood brother, Mike Cork. How you doing? Here is a word from your big brother. And the word that I want to share with everyone today is a word that I've learned just by my life experience, and that is that God never fails. Amen. I know that sounds simple, but I need you to feel that. I need you to get that in your spirit. God never fails. Amen. If you just look back over your life and see all the things that God has done, all the things that God has brought you through, you'll realize that God never fails. In fact, if I have any Bible readers out there, we know that God has a history of coming through and helping people out of what seemed to be impossible situations. God never fails. If you don't believe that, ask the children of Israel when they faced the Red Sea. God never fails. If you don't believe that, ask Joshua when he faced the walls at Jericho. God never fails. If you don't believe that, ask Jesus when he was crucified and died on the cross, but after 3 days of being buried in a tomb, God raised him from the dead. God never fails. And you need to get that. You need to have that in your spirit. You need to take that with you when you go up against what seems to be difficult or impossible situations in your life. Just know that God never fails. Whenever you come up against a Red Sea situation, know that God can part that situation and bring you through on the other side. Whenever you come against a Jericho situation, God can break down whatever walls are holding you back and bring you to victory on the other side. No matter what your situation is, no matter how grim it is, it can even be dead, God can still resurrect it just like he did Jesus after being in the tomb for 3 days. You need to understand that. You need to keep that in your spirit. God never fails. I want you to take that with you today. I want you to just keep that as you go through whatever situation you're facing, whatever difficulty comes your way. Just know that the God you serve can do all things but fail. God never fails. That's the word from your big brother today. I hope that rests in your spirit. I hope that encourages you today as you go about dealing with your life situations. Just know that God, he never fails. This has been Pastor Rodney with a word from your big brother. May God bless you. May God keep you. And we'll talk to you again tomorrow.

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5: Today is a good day for good news. Good news will find me. Good news will follow me today. I think it. I believe it. I speak it. I believe it. Good news will be in my inbox. Good news will be in my mailbox. I will receive good news. I attract good news, and I expect it. I claim it as so. I am ready to unlock doors that God opened for me. Good news is happening all around me. Today is a good day for good news. 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

great, beautiful Monday morning as we start the week off. It is the week in which the kids all over the country are starting school. I believe the ones here in Leon County will be starting later on in the week, but we are definitely expecting great times, great things to happen to our kids today. I'm so excited and delighted that you decide to start your mornings off with us. I'm churching you in. 30 minutes into the hour. Coming up in the second hour, I got Mindful Moments with Nicole Everett. It's going to be a good time, y'all. Let's get into it.

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1: Hello, this is Liz Marbury on behalf of Reverend Dr. R.B. Holmes Jr., pastor of Bethel Missionary Baptist Church. 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May God bless our Haitian neighbors, the great state of Florida, and the United States of America.
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0: work, whatever the destination may be, we got you back right here on the Hallelujah Morning Show. Gonna definitely be a good ride. We're gonna start the week off right. All right, y'all ready? Let's go.
1: Mike, let's church him on in.
2: Tell your neighbor, you're looking at one. You're looking at one. You're looking at one. You have no idea what God has brought me out of. You can't even tell when you look at me. I've been in a season of miracles. This is

Yes, Anthony Brown talking about this week. It's going to definitely be a good one. Partly cloudy skies today. Temperatures, we're going up into those 90s again. We'll get about 94 degrees. You know what I tell you. Hydrate, pack some sunscreen, but also pack an umbrella with you, all right? Keep it locked. Get out of your boy the show. Somebody tell him it's working for my good.

Gregory Spence, It's All Works Out. Hallelujah 95.3. Coming up in the next hour, I got news in WCTV. I got Mindful Moments with Nicole Everett. It's going to be a good time here, y'all. Y'all definitely don't want to change that dial. Keep it locked as we church y'all the way there.

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3: Hello and happy Monday. I'm Stacey Inez with WCTV, and here are some stories we're following. Students in the Big Bend are starting the school year with a little more confidence and a brand new pair of shoes. The 9th annual Shoes for Schools giveaway happened on Sunday, providing more than 2,000 pairs of shoes to students, helping families in Leon, Gadsden, and Jefferson counties get ready for the classroom. The National Retail Federation says families with students in grade school plan to spend an average of more than $860 on back-to-school items this year. Bishop Quincy Griffin of Family Worship and Praise Center says he saw the need for this initiative firsthand as a former Leon County School band director and wanted to find a way to give back. He says this giveaway is a true community effort with nearly 200 volunteers and several sponsors working to make sure local students start the school year on the right foot. Also, just in time for back to school, Milk Me Treats hosted its fourth annual back to school drive Saturday at Hotel Duval. Owner Tiffany Lewis says more than 400 kids got free book bags and school supplies. Students also got heart health screenings and a chance to learn about martial arts. Lewis says it's incredibly important for each child to start off the school year prepared, and she's thankful for the community's support in helping make this event possible. Don't forget, you never have to wait for your news or weather. It's always available 24/7 at WCTV.tv. 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

Yes, sir. Love me some commission. That's King of Glory right here on the Hallelujah Morning Show. We call it a marvelous Monday. We just expect great things to happen this whole week long, man. I'm telling you. People like right here, we got a lot of great things going on this week right here on the Hallelujah Morning Show as we get the kids ready for school. Here is Jacalyn Carr. You're going to win, y'all. 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
2: 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The revival speaker is the anointed evangelist Veronica Jones from Zephyr Hills, Florida. 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August 12th through the 14th, we'll see you under the tent.
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Darius Polk, it's getting ready to happen right here. Hallelujah 95.3 coming up 45 minutes into the hour. We got Mindful Moments with Nicole Everett. Keep it locked right here. Here's Rufus Johnson. The song is simply called Thank You right here on the Hallelujah Morning Show.

0: Mariah Carey with the Clark Sisters, Jesus I Do. Coming up after the break, Mindful Moments with Nicole Everett. Keep it locked right here. It's the Hallelujah Morning Show.
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4: 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It is Hallelujah Morning Show on this marvelous Monday. Time for our girl, Miss Nicole Everett, with Mindful Moments. How you doing, Miss Nicole?
5: I'm doing well, Michael Cork. Happy Mindful Monday.
4: Happy Mindful Monday to you as well. What you got for us today?
5: So today I want to talk about relaxation.
4: Okay.
5: Did you know that there's a National Relaxation Day?
4: I figured there would be. There's one for everything else.
5: Indeed. So that'll be taking place this Saturday, August 15th. And it encourages us to slow down and unwind. It's a day to focus on taking care of ourselves and just relaxing. So, Cork, what are some of your favorite relaxation activities?
4: I like to sit around and do nothing. Sometimes I sit on my porch and just listen to the birds chirp.
5: Love it. Love it. So here are some others that folks can try. Reading a book, watching a movie, listening to music, walking, taking a drive, picnicking, photography, window shopping, coloring, napping, all the relaxation things that folks can do. So I want to just chat briefly about some of the mental, physical, and emotional benefits of relaxation. Mental benefits include improved focus and concentration, enhance mental clarity and creativity. I don't know about you, but I find that I am definitely a bit more creative after I've relaxed some.
4: Okay.
5: Boosting memory and cognitive function and reducing stress and anxiety. Physical benefits include lowers heart rate and blood pressure, strengthening our immune function, improving our sleep, which we definitely need great sleep, and then reducing muscle tension and pain. And then the emotional benefits are increased happy feelings, reduce emotional fatigue, enhance self-awareness, and promotion of emotional stability. Now, I know that sometimes people can struggle with relaxing, but I want them to remember to be kind to and patient with themselves and just give some of these tips, activities a try. Because you never know, you might find something that really, really works for you.
4: Right. Yeah, those are definitely some good tips. Certainly appreciate it because everybody definitely need to be mindful, make sure they relax. All right, tell the people how they can find you.
5: You can find me, Nicole Everett, on Facebook and on Instagram, The Real Nicole Everett, and Conversations with Nicole on Facebook, on YouTube, and on TikTok. I'm inviting the listeners to subscribe to the YouTube channel. 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Chuck Hobbs will be my co-host. We will have Diane Williams-Cox, who is the incumbent for City of Tallahassee Commission Commission Seat 5 at 8:30 p.m. On Wednesday, we'll have Attorney Daryl Parks, who is running for the mayor of the city of Tallahassee. That will be live at 8:30 p.m., and folks can ask questions and meet the candidates. And then on Friday, our Season 15 episode with Tanja Ward, who is the wife of Coach Charlie Ward, and they are the co-founders of the Champions Ranch and the Ward Family Foundation. So lots of great programming this week.
4: All right, make sure y'all check her out. As she mentioned, a lot of great program. You definitely don't want to miss any parts of it. All right, you ready?
5: I am ready.
4: All right, let's have it.
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2: Hi, I'm Dr. Sandra Allen. For nearly 30 years, I have served the people of Tallahassee in areas of communications, in marketing, and other areas of the city. And as a former city employee, I've seen many leaders and officials come and go. What makes Commissioner Jeremy Matlow different is simply he has proven for the last 8 years, he puts residents first. He cares about people. He listens. And he never forgets that government is existing to serve its citizens. And one of the things that I most like about Commissioner Jeremy Matlow is he has a sense of fairness. And he appreciates city employees. I'm asking my friends in the city of Tallahassee to vote for Jeremy Matlow for mayor on August 18th. Thank you.
1: Paid for by Jeremy Matlow for mayor.
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It's the sounds of Kirk Franklin and the family. Jesus paid it all. That is certainly a classic. Hallelujah 95.3. Marvelous Monday. We're definitely having a good time. I got a lot of great music coming for you this hour. You definitely don't want to miss it. I got some big name artists, y'all. So it's going to be a good time. Here's Reverend Timothy Wright. Keep it locked right here.

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This is Pastor David Eggleston of New Image Christian Center. I am listening to the Hallelujah Morning Show with my good friend Mike. And listen, you're going to be blessed by tuning in every morning. 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

0: 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Coming up after the break, I got the latest one from the Kojic Convention. 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
1: All right, it's Florida weather. Y'all know how it is. Keep an umbrella real close as well. All right. Here is Mr. Dion Kipping. The song is Place Called Victory. We claim it, y'all. Keep it here.

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1: Hello, this is Liz Marbury on behalf of Reverend Dr. R.B. Holmes Jr., pastor of Bethel Missionary Baptist Church. 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

It's a good friend of mine. His name is Ted Wynn, closing us out with Stand in Awe. It's Hallelujah Morning Show. We've come to the end of another great one. We're starting this week off just right. We definitely going to keep you up to date with all the school openings that's happening this week. Definitely wishing all our kids a prosperous and great school year. And the parents, we're praying for y'all too, man. I know some of y'all glad to get the kids out of the house, but some of y'all got some anxieties about your kids' first day, man. We're going to pray our way all the way through it, all right? Make sure that you start your mornings out right here on the Hallelujah Morning Show with your good friend Mike Cork. And we're going to pray them in, y'all. I'm going to get somebody in here this week, man, definitely to do our first of the year prayer. And so you can best believe that. So you definitely don't want to miss any parts of this week's show right here on the Hallelujah Morning Show with Mike Cork and friends. And as always, every time I say friend, I mean you, because you have been that to me, and I hope and pray I'm that to you. 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I'm on Instagram at McCork, M-A-C-O-R-K. 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It'll be a terrific Tuesday. Y'all know the lineup is full on Tuesdays, all right? So keep it here. Doc D coming up at 3 o'clock. I love you. There's nothing you can do about it. Keep it here.

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0: Won't be no more dying over there,
1: no storm.
0: This whole arthritis in my knee,
1: no storm.
0: I'll be able to walk right,
1: no storm.
0: High blood pressure, anybody got it? It'll all be over after a while. Somebody may have heart trouble. It'll all be over after a while. Oh, y'all don't hear me.

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1: No storm.
0: Just the other day,
1: no storm.
0: I put on my television. I know they've been talking about it all night long. Listen. And I saw a fireman.
1: No storm.
0: Carrying a little newborn baby out.
1: No storm.
0: Where the federal business had been bombed.
1: No storm.
0: I saw mothers crying.
1: No storm.
0: During the memorial service, they didn't have anything left but a little teddy bear.
1: No.
0: They didn't have anything left but a picture of their children. That was a storm. Can I get a witness, somebody? But one of these old days, it's all going to be over. And you know what?

0: 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Listen, choir.
1: No storm.
0: I want y'all to do something here.
1: No storm.
0: I need y'all to come out here and go minister to somebody.
1: No storm.
0: Come on out here. Come on out here. No storm.
1: No storm.
0: Go tell somebody. After a while, it won't be.
1: No storm.
0: Look out here. No storm. We won't be have to get up in the morning at 5:30 and go to work. Ain't gonna be no more crying over there. Somebody that's been worried this week, go to it and tell them. That's bereaved in the audience, go tell them. Somebody that can't make ends meet, go tell them. No storm. Ah, hey. I feel something in here now, y'all. No storm. Now come on, take me up. No storm.
1: No storm.
0: No rain.
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1: 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We're Tallahassee's highest praise.
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1: Come on, let's give him the glory. 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
1: A tent revival crusade is coming to Quincy, Florida from August 12th through the 14th, 2026, near the Bradwell Mortuary at 18300 Blue Star Highway. Want a life-changing experience? 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The revival speaker is the anointed evangelist Veronica Jones from Zephyr Hills, Florida. She serves as the president of the Florida Western Jurisdiction Evangelism Department. Free food will be provided at the end of services each night, and everyone is invited to attend. Come out and enjoy the Spirit of the Lord with us. This is the Lord's doing. All pastors and churches in Gadsden County and surrounding areas are invited to attend this community event, and we look forward to seeing you under the tent each night. This community crusade revival is hosted by the Church of God in Christ Big Bend District Evangelism Department. Dr. Ronald McLeod is the superintendent and Mother Vera Mae Kelly is the president. August 12th through the 14th, we'll see you under the tent.
2: You can tell a lot about a person by what they're willing to fight for. 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I'm asking you to join me, Alan Williams, to vote for my friend Bryce for Congress. Early vote if you can, or by Election Day on August 18th.
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4: 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We're Tallahassee's highest praise.

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1: Hello and happy Monday. I'm Stacey Inez with WCTV, and here are some stories we're following. Students in the Big Bend are starting the school year with a little more confidence and a brand new pair of shoes. The 9th annual Shoes for Schools giveaway happened on Sunday, providing more than 2,000 pairs of shoes to students, helping families in Leon, Gadsden, and Jefferson counties get ready for the classroom. The National Retail Federation says families with students in grade school plan to spend an average of more than $860 on back-to-school items this year. Bishop Quincy Griffin of Family Worship and Praise Center says he saw the need for this initiative firsthand as a former Leon County School band director and wanted to find a way to give back. He says this giveaway is a true community effort with nearly 200 volunteers and several sponsors working to make sure local students start the school year on the right foot. Also, just in time for back to school, Milk Me Treats hosted its 4th annual back to school drive Saturday at Hotel Duval. Owner Tiffany Lewis says more than 400 kids got free book bags and school supplies. Students also got heart health screenings and a chance to learn about martial arts. Lewis says it's incredibly important for each child to start off the school year prepared, and she's thankful for the community's support in helping make this event possible. Don't forget, you never have to wait for your news or weather. It's always available 24/7 at WCTV.tv. 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
1: We got an answer to all night, and it's nobody but the Lord. 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
2: 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You'll experience the anointed and powerful teachings of Pastor George Dix Jr. We believe your life will be changed and you will soar into the next dimension God has for you. My husband, Pastor George Dix Jr., and I, along with the partners of Passage Family Church, encourage you to fly high. I'm Lady Michelle.
3: Is the devil robbing you? That's what I'm asking you. Is the devil robbing you of the promises of God? Believer or not, I'm asking you, is the devil robbing you of the promises of God and undermining your confidence in God? You know, sometimes we can pray and fast and we can ask God for this or for that. And sometimes the truth of the matter is it does not come to fruition. Certainly not in the timing that we want. And may I just tell you too that God is not always going to give you what you ask him for. Mm-hmm. Because sometimes we ask outside of his will. If we ever ask God anything according to what's in his word, he always delivers. But if we get out on frivolous requests and ask God for stuff that we want and has no relationship to what he desires and what brings him glory, you can forget it. In fact, sometimes we want what God has in his hand more than we want God, and that is a dangerous thing. We want more of what he has to offer, more than what he has to give through his son Jesus Christ than we actually want to be in his presence and to bring him glory. I'm reminded of something a few years ago and the Lord impressed upon my heart, and I shared it with you, and I think it bears repeating here today. If we want what's in God's hand more than we want him, we can expect neither. If we want what's in his hand more than we want him, we can't expect neither. God is a jealous God. He does not want you to want stuff over him. And let's just park there just for a moment, because what do your prayers sound like? I'm just talking to you. What do your prayers sound like? If somebody was standing at the door when you were kneeling down by the bed, or maybe sitting next seat to you in your car as you were praying and riding, what would they hear? Would they hear a whole lot of, Lord, I want this, and Lord, I need this, and Lord, give me this, and Lord, give me that, and Lord, open this door? Or would they hear you blessing God for what he's already done? Would they hear you acknowledging that God has already been good to you? And you know something? I know this don't taste too sweet, but if God doesn't do anything else for you, he's done enough. Amen. Oh, amen. Come on, bless God, somebody. If he doesn't do anything else, that goes for me as well. So let me ask again, is the devil robbing you of the promises of God? Is he in some way diminishing your confidence in God's ability to deliver on his word, leaving you absent of peace and joy and fulfillment and provision and protection and strength? Do you sometimes feel like this thing called the Bible really isn't working for you? And that what God has promised really isn't coming to pass? Let me just cut to the chase here and say it's not God. The problem is not in God. The challenge is not in God. But if you happen to feel that way, that you are living a life of fear, doubt, and unbelief, a life of defeat and life of failure, where the spirit of those things seem to be overwhelming or overtaking you in certain seasons of your life, if you feel that way, this is your year to declare, enough is enough. Come on, can you just do that with me? Point your finger. Enough is enough. Sometimes we need to have righteous indignation. Sometimes we need to rise up and talk to that devil. That's what Jesus did. He spoke to him. He declared the word. And we ought to say, and I encourage you to say, enough is enough. How much longer will we bend over, if you will, backwards, trying to accommodate or otherwise take what the devil is dishing out? Enough is enough. It's your time to soar, church. It's your time to soar. The Apostle Paul writes in Philippians chapter 1, verse 28. He says, in nothing terrified by your adversaries. Yes, the devil may be coming at you left and right in every which way but loose. But Paul says right here in the Bible, in Philippians 1:28, in nothing terrified by your adversaries. The New Living Translation says it like this. Listen to this closely. He says, don't be intimidated in any way by your enemies. Every now and then, I like to ask you, what in the world are you running from? Paul says, don't be intimidated in any way by your enemies. This will be a sign to them. When you stand up and show boldness within yourself that you know who your God is, that you know God delivers on his word, irrespective of whether or not you see it coming to fruition or materializing in your life or not, but when you stand up and boldly declare, for God I live and for God I die, my faith is in the risen Christ, the devil got to back up. Don't be intimidated in any way by your enemies. This will be a sign to them, the Bible says, that they are going to be destroyed, but that you are going to be saved even by God himself. Even by God himself. Jesus said, these things have I spoken unto you, that in me you might have peace. In the world you shall have tribulation, but be of good cheer. I have, Jesus said, I have overcome the world. I have overcome the world. For whosoever is born of God overcometh the world. 1 John 5:4. Whosoever is born of God overcometh the world. And this is the victory that overcometh the world, even our faith. It is our faith. It is our faith in God. It is our faith in the finished work of Jesus Christ. The finished work of Jesus Christ means the work that he completed at Calvary. It is through his death, his burial, and his resurrection. It is the power that comes to us as believers by placing our faith in him, because we are in Christ. So let's dare this year to soar. Let's dare to soar. Defy fear. Defy fear, doubt, and unbelief. Openly resist and refuse to obey fear. Fear will have you backing up when you ought to be walking forward. Fear will tell you a lie when you know the truth. Fear will have you doubting what God said, even when you know yourself God has proven his word. So openly resist and refuse to obey the spirit of failure, the spirit of defeat. Have the courage to do something that is guaranteed to change your life for the better. Let me say that again. That's what dare means. Have the courage to do something. Have the courage. Have the courage to do something that is guaranteed to change your life, my life for the better. Place your faith. What is it then? Place your faith exclusively in Jesus Christ. Because what you think, and I said this last week, and I just want to remind us, because what you think is holding you up or sustaining you. See, we need to put our faith in Jesus Christ, not in people. People will let you down. People cannot address every need that you have in your life. The Bible says in 2 Corinthians 3:5, for our sufficiency is of him. I encourage you sometimes to recognize that what you think may be holding you up or sustaining you may very well be the thing or things that are holding you down and hindering your progress. Now, church, that's powerful. That's revelatory right there. Some of the stuff, perhaps that some of us have placed our faith in, though you think it's what's holding you up and sustaining you and making things come together for you, could very well be the thing or things that is holding you down or hindering your progress. Take off your parachute and dare to soar. Your parachute is anything that you place your confidence and your faith in other than Jesus Christ. 2 Timothy chapter 1, verse 7 says, "For God hath not given us the spirit of fear, but of power and of love and of what? A sound mind." That means a disciplined and self-controlled mind. The Bible speaks of all sorts of faith, or different kinds of faith, different degrees of faith. The Bible talks about no faith, vain faith, dead faith, weak faith, little faith, great faith, strong faith, and rich in faith. Let me say it again, because it's not just faith. The Bible speaks of no faith, vain faith, dead faith, weak faith, little faith, great faith, strong faith, and rich in faith. Another question I may ask you at this juncture regarding your faith: which of the following three Bible characters would you say that you are most like? I'm going to mention three characters. Which one? Regarding your faith now, regarding your confidence, your trust, your belief in God and confidence in his ability to deliver in his word, which of these three characters best align with you, or would you say are most like you? Number one, Abraham. The father of faith. In Romans chapter 4, verse 20, just in one instance of Abraham's attitude toward what God had promised him, the Bible says in Romans chapter 4, verse 20, he staggered not at the promise of God through unbelief, but was strong in faith, giving glory to God, being fully persuaded that what he had promised he was able also to perform. He staggered not. God said it. You know, I don't know if you've ever looked at it, but in Genesis chapter 12, between verses 1 and 3, actually verse 1 and 8, when you look at God telling Abraham, and I'll talk about this next week in part 3, he told him to get up and essentially leave your comfort zone. Leave the things that you have relied on. Take off your parachute, essentially what he said. Do you not know that there was not one verse in the Bible between when God commanded him to do it and when the Bible says he got up and went? Abraham responded positively to the command of God. Abraham, the father of faith, the Bible says he staggered not at the promise of God. In other words, God said it, so I believe it. I believe it. That was Abraham's attitude. He staggered not at the promise of God through unbelief, but was strong in faith, giving glory to God, being fully persuaded that what he had promised he was able also to perform. Is it Abraham that your faith looks more like, or is it number two, more like Peter, who walked on the water for just a little bit and then began to sink in fear because he looked away from the promise or looked away from Jesus? Is it Abraham or is it Peter? Number three, or maybe it's Thomas. Maybe your faith looks a little bit more like Thomas. The doubting disciple who refused to believe that Jesus, the Son of God, had been risen or had been raised from the grave. And he said these words. This is almost unbelievable, considering that Thomas walked with Jesus for 3 years, saw the miracles of Jesus, saw his integrity, saw his ability, saw how God the Father responded to him. And he said, even after Jesus had got up, "Unless I see for myself, I will not believe." So is it Abraham? Is it Peter? Or is it Thomas? Something for you to think about. How would you classify your faith? That's what I'm asking. Is it strong or weak or somewhere in between? Well, regardless of where you may be on the faith spectrum, church, today, by the grace of God, this year, it is my hope, over the course of this year, that is, to continuously build up and strengthen your faith and help you to increase your capacity to believe. All too often, we find ourselves judging the faithfulness of God based on our own circumstances. Well, it just looks too bad, and I've been here for too long, and looks like God is not delivering on his word. And so we judge God's ability and his faithfulness based on our circumstances and our situation. But it's time to leave that address and take God at his word. So I want to see your capacity to believe increase. So, and why is that? So that you might take possession of the promises of God. As I look through and read the word of God, there is so much that God has made available to us through his son Jesus that just stays on the table year after year after year. I think if we make it in, and God knows we plan on making it in, how many plan on making it in heaven? I mean, amen. I think we're going to be surprised when we find out how much other things and what we could have experienced if we would have just taken God at his word. Because we'll see what we miss. I'm trying to get us to the point where our capacity to believe is increased, and so that we can take possession of the promises of God and in the process bring glory to God. It brings glory to God when we place our confidence in him and say, God, I know just like Abraham did it, but I believe you. I'm going to believe you, and I know that you will not fail me. In 2 Corinthians chapter 1, verse 20, again, our anchor passage for the year, for all the promises of God in Christ, in him, are yes and amen to the glory of God by us. Everything that God has ever promised, he's given to his son, and he's made available to us, and it will not fail. Come on, bless God, somebody. God is a big God. How many believe that? God is a big God. And God has a big plan, an awesome plan for each of our lives. You need to take this to the bank, because there's some stuff that God is trying to get into your life, some doors that God is trying to open. But if we keep on going around the same old mountain, living in fear, doubt, and unbelief, living a defeated life, living a life of failure, we'll find ourselves missing out and missing out and missing out. It's a big God, and he has a big and awesome plan for each of our lives based on the teachings of Holy Scripture. I'd like to tell you that I'm thoroughly convinced that our personal ponds are too small for the size and the quantity of fish that God wants to put on. Won't you think about that? We have so limited, if you will, God's ability to pour into our lives because we treat God like he's a small God. We treat him like he really can. Now, I know we say that we believe that he can, but I believe that our ponds, the ponds that we have to receive from God, are so small that we can't receive the fish and even the quantity of fish, the magnitude of fish that God wants to deliver and desires to and intends to give us. In 1 Corinthians chapter 2, verse 9, the Bible says, I have not seen nor ear heard, neither has entered into the heart of man the things which God hath prepared for them that love him. Don't you see that what God really wants to do is more than we can wrap our minds around? There's something called cognitive dissonance. Cognitive dissonance. That's the gap between what we know and what we believe. Cognitive dissonance. The gap between what we know and what we believe. Now, what does all that mean? You know the truth. You've heard the truth. But our ability to wrap our mind around it or otherwise just take God at his word, there's a huge gap there. And why? It's time now to begin to collect on what God has said. Your whole household can change. Your finances can change. Your health can change. Your situation can change, because nothing that God has ever said is a lie. The devil would have you believe it, though. The devil would have you believe you got to keep on living and go around the same old mountain for the next 40 years of your life. But please, somebody say, the devil is a liar. The devil is alive. Eye has not seen nor ear heard, neither has entered into the heart of man the things which God hath prepared for them that love him. And in Ephesians chapter 3, verse 20, we're still talking about this big God, this God that has an awesome and extraordinary plan for your life and my life. Ephesians 3:20 said, now unto him that is able to do exceeding abundantly. How many of us have a big imagination? Amen. God gave you that imagination too. We have a big imagination. But the Bible says, now unto him that is able to do exceeding abundantly above all that we ask or think, according to the power that worketh in us. God has more for you. Don't, stop limiting God with that little pawn that you're giving him. We're saying, let me graphically or be a little dramatic here. Here's the whole Bible right here. The Old Testament and the New, all 66 books. Every promise that God promises the God ever made, they are contained here in this book. I want you just to imagine. I believe that Elder Ford said earlier during the receiving of the offering, he said that there are like 714 verses on love, and there are over 2,100 verses on giving. Here is what we've done with God. We'll say, God, I believe that much. Because all of that other stuff, number one, I got my own plans for my life, and my confidence really is somewhere else, because I've worked and I've got my education, I got my degree and degree and degree and next degree, I've got my associations, I've got my connections, and so I really don't need you for that other stuff, but here's what I can trust you for. Do you realize what I'm showing you? There's a whole lot that we're missing. There's a whole lot that God has promised that he said is ours if we would only believe. And some of us, I hate to say it, but it's true, may end up going to our grave with this kind of attitude, giving God a little old pond to put the big fish that he wants to put in. But somebody again say, the devil is a liar. The devil is a liar. People who enjoy peace and fulfillment and abundant provision and protection and health and wellness as a way of life have learned how to place their trust in God. Let me tell you something. Either God is true or he's a liar. There is no shady color of gray with God. Either he is a truth teller and he is the truth. Jesus says, I am the way, the truth, and the life. John 14:6, I am the way, the truth, and the life. So either he's telling the truth or he's lying. And we know God does not lie. Numbers 23:19 says, God is not a man that he should lie, neither the son of man that he should repent. Hath he said and shall he not do it? Hath he spoken and shall he not make it good? In other words, God keeps his word. He keeps his word. But a lot of reasons why we see people walking in their peace and fulfillment and abundant provision and protection. And sometimes if we're not careful, we'll be hating on them. We'll be wondering, well, why them? What's up with them? Why they have this and that? And why does it seem like they have more favor operating and flowing in their lives than mine? The answer is, they have learned how to place their trust in the Almighty God and his promises. Come on, bless God for that. They've learned how to do that. And church, that is a process. You're not going to walk up out of here today and all of a sudden go from zero to 100 in your ability to, and your having capacity to believe the word of God. We've got to hear the word. We've got to believe in the word. And then you'll hear me later say we have to act on the word of God. Hallelujah. But way too many people, now those are the people who capitalize on and take possession of the promises of God. But then there are other people there, and you decide which one you are, because it's time for you to soar and leave it if you're here. There are way too many people, on the other hand, including many believers, simply do not enjoy the promises of God. Instead, they have sacrificed their faith in the Almighty God at the altar of fear, doubt, and unbelief. They have gotten to this point in their life where fear overrules their ability to place their faith in the Almighty God. And regrettably, oftentimes, it is their own decisions that have left them lacking. Your own decision. Our own decision sometimes puts us in the dilemma where we are, and we miss what God is trying to deliver into our lives. In this journey called life, church, each time we make a decision, whether we make that decision consciously or whether we make that decision subconsciously or haphazardly, flow with the impulses and feelings from on the inside of us. In either case, in every decision, something or a combination of things is influencing us. and driving our ultimate course of action. You make the decisions you make for a reason. I make the decisions that I make for a reason. Whether we do it consciously or subconsciously, there's something in you that's driving you to make the decisions that you are. And some of those factors that, and you decide for yourself, but we need to call it out so that we can be honest with ourselves and be transparent with ourselves, put it on the table, call it what it is, and then we can address it. Factors such as focus, personal perspective or worldview. Sometimes that is a major factor in our decision making, our focus, personal circumstances, money and people, passions and aspirations, external pressures. A lot of times we do what we do because somebody else is doing it. A lot of times we do what we do because somebody else told you to do it. A lot of times we do what we do because it looked like it worked for them, so I'm going to do it for myself. Sometimes popular opinion or approval. Sometimes some of us live to please other people so much that we miss what God is trying to do in your own life. There's not a person on the planet that has a heaven or a hell to put you in, and the person that we should give most of our focus and attention to is the Almighty God. Sometimes what we tend to factor in into our decision making is our knowledge and our understanding, our spiritual maturity, our past or present experiences. Sometimes we can't get over something that happened 20 years ago, 5 years ago, 3 weeks ago, and that thing is still plaguing you. And if you be honest, one of the reasons why you can't get loose and break loose and go to where God wants you is because you are still hung up in the past. But Paul said, forgetting those things which are behind in Colossians 3, he said, forgetting those things which are behind and reaching forth to those things which are before, he said, I press. Please, somebody say, I press. Forget that stuff that's in the past. Don't relive it, but forget it to the extent that you don't allow it to hold you down. Do you know that there are people right now hating on people from 20 years ago, and that person is going on with their life? They ain't stunned about you. Don't even remember you. And you're still having nightmares and allowing that fear and doubt and unbelief to rule and to dictate and to govern, to dominate your thinking. Sometimes just the look at, let me just be real here. Have you ever looked at somebody and like it was just detestable to look at them? You know, you was mad with them. I don't mean now. You done got up over it now. But I mean, in the job, or maybe in the street at Walmart, you you go down the aisle, and you know you don't want to see Tamalitha, but she's on aisle 9, and what you need is on aisle 9, and you don't even know she's there. You turn, and there she is looking right at you.
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1: History is calling, and you are invited. 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Holmes Jr. and the Bethel Missionary Baptist Church family on Tuesday, August 11th at 10:30 a.m. for the historic street naming ceremony honoring the legendary Reverend Jesse Jackson. Celebrate with Mayor John Daly, former Mayor John Marks, Dr. Judy Mandrell, Mr. Curtis Richardson, Reverend Wright, city commissioners, community leaders, and members of the Reverend Jesse Jackson family who are expected to join us for this momentous celebration. 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Witness the historic unveiling of the official street sign and stay afterward for fellowship and refreshments. 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Tuesday, August 11th, 10:30 a.m., Bethel Missionary Baptist Church. 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
2: Hello, I am Dr. Vanessa Williams, the president of the Greater Bond Neighborhood Association. 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He listens, he stands firm, and he pushed past politics to keep our community at the forefront. 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I am Dr. Vanessa Williams, and I am asking you to join me in voting for none other than Jeremy Matlow for mayor. Do we have your vote?
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1: A tent revival crusade is coming to Quincy, Florida from August 12th through the 14th, 2026, near the Bradwell Mortuary at 18300 Blue Star Highway. 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The revival speaker is the anointed evangelist Veronica Jones from Zephyr Hills, Florida. She serves as the president of the Florida Western Jurisdiction Evangelism Department. Free food will be provided at the end of services each night, and everyone is invited to attend. Come out and enjoy the Spirit of the Lord with us. This is the Lord's doing. All pastors and churches in Gadsden County and surrounding areas are invited to attend this community event, and we look forward to seeing you under the tent each night. This community crusade revival is hosted by the Church of God in Christ Big Bend District Evangelism Department. Dr. Ronald McLeod is the superintendent and Mother Vera Mae Kelly is the president. August 12th through the 14th, we'll see you under the tent.
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1: 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We're Risen.
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3: 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Keep it there. I'm in love.

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tuning into The Move with Pastor Quincy D. Griffin of the Family Worship and Praise Center. You've been expecting, but now get ready. Prepare to be equipped, engaged, and empowered by what's about to take place. It's about to be a move. Can I feel God in here? Thank you, Jesus. If you have your Bibles, I want you to open them to the book of Acts, chapter 8, verse 9. Chapter 8, verse 9. I'm going to do quite a bit of reading. Just stay with me. I don't believe I'm going to be before you long. It's not a long word. But God is dealing with us. And it says, but there was a certain man called Simon, which before time in the city used sorcery and bewitched the people of Samaria, giving out that himself was a great one, to whom they all gave heed, from the least to the greatest, saying, this man has great power of God. And to him they had regard, because that of a long time he bewitched them with sorceries. But when they believed Philip preaching the things concerning the kingdom of God in the name of Jesus Christ, they were baptized, both men and women. Then Simon himself also believed. And when he was baptized, he continued with Philip and wondered, beholding the miracles and signs that were done. Now when Peter and John were come, whom they were come down, prayed for them that they might receive the Holy Ghost. For as of yet, he was fallen upon none of them, only they were baptized in the name of the Lord Jesus, then laid their hands on them, and they received the Holy Spirit. So before these people are following Philip, and they're seeing great things happen, but they have never been filled with the Holy Spirit before. And when Simon saw that through laying on of the apostles' hands, the Holy Ghost was given, he offered them money, saying, give me also this power, that on whomsoever I lay hands, he may revive the Holy Ghost or receive the Holy Ghost. But Peter said unto him, thy money perish with thee, because thou hast thought that the gift of God may be purchased with money. Thou hast neither part nor lot in this matter, for thy heart is not right in the sight of God. Repent therefore of thy wickedness and pray God, if perhaps thought of thy heart be forgiven thee. For I perceive that thou art in the gall of bitterness and in the bond of iniquity. Then answered Simon and said, pray ye the Lord for me, that none of the things which ye have spoken come upon me. And when they had testified and preached the word of the Lord, they returned to Jerusalem and preached in the many villages of the Samaritans. This message is entitled, God knows where your heart is at. God knows where your heart is. You can deceive people, but you can't deceive God. You can fool people, but you can't fool God. In that situation, you got to understand this man operates in a demonic power. He's used to operating in a demonic power. And he tries to buy the ability to use the anointing of the Holy Spirit. And Peter said, thy money perish with you. This can't be bought. Today, God is bringing clarity to his anointing and his power. And he's drawing a line between what is real and what is fake. Even in your life and in your relationships, today God is saying it's time for you to understand the position of somebody's heart. I don't want you to be in a relationship for 10 years, and even though somebody's physical body is there, their heart is somewhere else. I don't want you to be somewhere where you know your heart isn't committed to, and be there physically, and your heart be separated from them spiritually. God says today, I know where your heart is. In that text, when we look at that man, you understand that he understands power. And you have to get this, if you're with me. We know the power of God, but Satan knows the power of God too. We know what the anointing feels like. But Satan knows also how the anointing can shift an atmosphere. But one thing he wants is the position that's going to give him recognition, not the position that's going to make him submit to God. So in church, we have to be very careful that we want the right thing. You got to be careful, because you can come out of the world and desire what's in the world in the church. Can I be honest with you? You could be a great singer in the world, and you could come to church and want to still wow an audience
instead of ushering people into the presence of the Lord. You can have the same desire, the same urge to have people all on one accord looking at you, marveling at your gifts, marveling at the things and your ability that you are able to do in the world. But you can have that same type of mindset in the church. It's not about somebody getting breakthrough. It's not about somebody getting healed. I want attention. We got to be careful. God says, I know where your heart is. Today, God says, I'm going to call out every counterfeit. Not just in the church, every counterfeit in your life. He said, I'm tired of people wearing costumes and deceiving you. This is a season where I'm going to pull every mask off of everybody who's a hater and not a participator. I'm going to pull a mask off of everybody in your clique so you can know who is really for God and who's really for self. God says, you are wasting too much energy trying to please people who don't want you. He said, you're wasting too much time and energy trying to impress people that really don't want you. They just want what you got. You got to be careful that they are not draining you of power, draining you of anointing, draining you of time. Come on, y'all. Y'all can't get time back. Draining you of attention, always wanting something from you, but really don't want you. God said, they're not going to use you no more. Let me make it plain. He said, Satan ain't going to use you no more. Satan ain't going to use the church for his own platform. Satan not going to use the church for his own authority. This is a house of Lord, and it's going to be a house of prayer and not a den of thieves. No, you may not be stealing money, but you ain't going to steal attention. You're not going to steal authority. God said, I know where your heart is. Ladies, you got to be careful when he only wants sex and he don't want you. That's a quiet response. But you got to be careful when he only wants your body, but he don't want your spirit. You got to be careful, brothers, when she only, I got to swift flip it because some of y'all brothers got some women that only want your body. Or you got a woman that only want your finances or only want what you said that God is going to do in your life. You can't marry a dream, sweetheart. Let me tell you, you can't marry somebody because they had a vision from God. You don't marry the vision, you marry the person. Sometimes God will put the vision on delay to get rid of you, to make sure that you don't be with him with your wrong motive. You hear what I said? Sometimes God said, I'm going to put it off a year because she don't have patience to wait. Because really she wants your salary. She don't want your heart. Are y'all with me? That's why, ladies, sometimes you got to click. You got to shut it down. You got to say, no, you ain't touching me no more. So you can find out really if he love you for real. Cut sex out for 2 weeks. I'm talking to people who save too, because some of y'all ain't living holy. Some of y'all save still fornicating. He said, cut the sex out and see who really love you. Cut the sex out and see if they're going to give you an excuse why I had to go holler at her because she not going to give me. But if you love me, you wait. God ain't no microwave type God. God will make you wait on a blessing. God will make you wait on a job sometimes. He said, Quincy, I got to deal with this. Some people get saved with ulterior motives. He said, we get saved because we wanted to be a get rich quick scheme. Do you hear what I'm saying? We get saved because we ready to come up. We say we ready to get a husband. We ready to get a house. We ready to get a car. But they that wait on the Lord shall renew their strength. They'll mount up on wings as eagles. They'll run and not faint. They'll walk and not get weary. He said, if you wait on the Lord, if you truly waiting on me, you're not going to get tired of walking.

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1: We got to get our heart back, and we got to get our heart right, because if our heart ain't in it, God ain't pleased. Your heart got to be in marriage, not just your body. You can buy all kind of gifts. You can get a brand new house. That's not going to save your marriage. You got to have a heart. Let me tell you, if you don't have a heart, people got to make you do stuff. Well, I need you to come home at night. No, I need your heart here, even when your body not home. Because if your heart with me, I don't mind you taking on the next extra job. If your heart with me, I don't know, I don't care about you working a double. But the problem is when your heart not here, and then physically I can't see you, how can I trust you? God says, stop giving them orders. Stop telling them they need to do this. They need to do this. You need to have a serious question. Where are our hearts? Because it's not all about another woman sometimes. It's your heart. The woman that you think he messing with. Sometimes his heart been gone before he met that other woman. Even if he cut that other woman off, sometimes his heart still ain't with you. Are y'all with me? Sometimes they harder with things or with perversion or not being married in the first place. And you're trying to make them do something that their heart ain't in. God said, today, I know where your heart is. That's why gifts don't please God. God don't need our money. He need our hearts. You know, that's why we don't have like $1,000 lines and $500 lines. If that's the church you came from and y'all do that, I'm not knocking it. But we're not doing that here. Because a lot of times it's not a heart show. It's a position show. It's a pride show. If you got $20,000 in the bank, $2,000 ain't gonna hurt you. But if you got $2,500 in the bank and the line is a $2,000 line, that's gonna hurt. And so we do all of this stuff to parade gifts instead of parading heart. That's why the Bible said, don't do your arms in front of people. Do you hear what I'm saying? He said, don't do your arms in front of people. He said, stop trying to impress people. It's when you sow into somebody's life and you say, don't tell nobody I gave you this. You hear what I'm saying? The church do a lot of stuff in the community. I don't put it on the internet. We give to all kind of charities, all kind of organizations all the time. People ask. I don't deny. Schools be begging all the time. I think the word out. Well, F-Dub gonna give you something. But we don't broadcast it. Why? Because we need our reward in heaven. We need God to bless us. We don't need the notoriety of man, because man, I like you this week and hate you the next week. I don't care if you gave that girl that money. Listen, that don't mean that she's going to be committed to you. Don't think that what you got going to keep somebody committed or loyal to you. A blessing is temporary, baby. But a heart make you stand the test of time. God said, we're not standing the test of time when the going get hard. Let me tell you, but he said, the suffering of my present time is not worthy to be compared to the glory that's going to be revealed. The suffering shows where your heart is. It's not when things are on top. You on the top of the world that shows where your heart is. It's when things get hard. It's when things are not going right. When financially you are under attack. When your business is going under. That's when it shows where your heart really is. It's not when you have $2 million in the bank. It's easy to say, well, bless God for being Jehovah Jireh. But it's when you are facing foreclosure. You're getting evicted. When you cannot pay your bills and you can still say, I choose to praise him. I choose to work. Some of them students is when you didn't get the grades that you thought you was going to get. When you prayed and you fasted and you talked to the professor and you still got a D and you still got an F. It's when you still can say, for God I live and for God I die. I'm still going to serve him with everything I got. That's when it shows your true heart. It shows the location of your heart. What did Peter tell him? Peter about cussed him out, really. If you read that Bible, everything Peter said to him, it was strong words. He said, you have no part or no lot in this matter. He said, you ain't got none of this, and you ain't going to get none of this. He said, your heart is full of bitterness and gall. And I had to think about it. I said, what is lot? He said, it's almost like I know what his position was, but he was trying to buy into something that he didn't really understand the cost of. Do you understand the cost of what? Especially when you come to church, and anybody ever say, well, why they got a title? Or why? I don't believe in titles. Well, I believe in the cost. When somebody doing something and they got a title, oh, baby, it's a price behind that. You understand what I'm saying? You're like, well, you know what I'm saying? I'm not driven by titles either, but I respect titles because I know the cost. I know what went into it. In my house, this week was a big week. So I videotaped my wife because I finally bought her a refrigerator. And y'all probably looking at me like, a refrigerator? Listen, y'all. We bought this house, and they told me, you know what I'm saying, that the appliance

0: work, and I was happy, but the refrigerator ain't work. It turned on, but it ain't work. It ain't cool, nothing. And so I was like, well, I'm just going to go to Home Depot and get me a refrigerator. But I went to Maze Monroe, and I said, I need this kind of refrigerator. And she was like, what's your address? And she gave me I gave her the address, and she looked it up. And she said, no, you can't go nowhere else to get no refrigerator. That's a built-in. I said, how much that cost? Y'all, I can't even say it. Because y'all going to be mad at me when y'all find out how much. I can't pay for no refrigerator. So it wasn't no 2 months. It took a year and a half. Everybody say a year and a half. For me to get that refrigerator. A year. So Michelle, she in the video, and she's screaming, and she start crying. And somebody asked me, they said, she crying like that over a refrigerator? I said, you don't understand because you don't know the cost. She knew what went into that. She knew the blood, the sweat, the tears. And she done lived out that little baby refrigerator we had in our kitchen. We got this big old house with this baby refrigerator. With this $400 refrigerator. Listen, every 2 days I got to empty the refrigerator out. But cost is something different. God says, don't let people judge you when they don't understand the price that you paid for what God got you doing. Because if people's heart ain't in the right place, they can say, why? Well, you going to do all of that for God? You going to do all of that? You going to serve like that? You don't know the price that I paid to still be alive. You don't know the price Jesus paid for me. That's why the Bible says, I'd rather, oh my God, be a doorkeeper in the house of the Lord than stand in a tent of the wicked. A doorkeeper, they ain't nobody. They just holding down the door. But you don't understand the cost, the price that Jesus paid on that cross. I'll stand at the door than to be at your party acting like everything all good. I understand the cost. That's why my heart is with them. Let me tell you, when people don't understand your cost, their hearts are hard to be connected to you. When they don't understand the price that you pay to be where you at, let me tell you, they'll just act like you are anybody, but you ain't anybody. You are not a nobody. You are somebody that God has brought through something. I'm looking at people that have been through something. And I know what I'm talking about. I'm looking at people that don't even share the things that they go through. Don't even share the sickness that they felt in their body. Don't even understand the agony that they dealt with in their marriage. I'm looking at people that had to put cardboard at the bottom of their shoes to walk. And everybody looking at you like you got it all together. But on the inside, you say, God, when is my blessing coming? So when you get excited about what God is doing and you begin to praise God, they're like, why is she praising like that? Because you don't know the cost. You don't know the cost. When you start crying in church, and they be like, why are they crying like that? Because you don't know the price I paid. You don't know what it feels like to be alive and well. You don't know the devil that I had to beat to still have breath in my body. You don't understand waking up 3 o'clock in the morning, pleading the blood over my lungs and over my heart that I don't die in the midnight hour. You don't understand the praise that I have. That's why my heart is right here. That's why I'd rather get up and come to church. That's why I'd rather lift my hands. That's why I'd rather testify the goodness of Jesus. That alabaster woman, let me tell you. Oh my goodness. The lady comes in the house of Jesus when he's with people of notoriety. He's with the publicans. He's with the Pharisees and the Sadducees. And she takes out this oil of spikenard and she breaks it and she begins to wash Jesus' feet with it. And everybody is looking like if he knew what kind of woman that was, she wouldn't be in this house. And I believe that's some of you today. Some of y'all get scared to worship because people know your business. People looked at Jesus and said, if he knew that she was a wayward woman, if he knew that she was a prostitute, if he knew that she had demons all running through her body 2-3 years ago, he wouldn't let her in the house. But Jesus said, oh my God, what she's come to do is anoint me. It's better than anything that y'all got to do. She understands something in the spirit. But what you don't understand is the cost. The oil took 365 days of working for her to be able to have. It wasn't something that she got for free. It wasn't something she just went to the store and purchased. It took 365 days. That's a salary for some of you. You think about it. If you work all year and everything, every dime, every penny you work for, you gave it to Jesus at that one instant, that one moment. And people looking at you like it don't take all that. Yes, it do. Let me tell you, real, no real. Jesus knew what he was paying. You understand what I'm saying? Real, no real. Jesus knew the price he was paying. So real knows real. He know the price that you paying too. He know what you walked away from. How many of y'all walked away from some stuff? Amen. Now let me be straight up. How many of us still walking away from something? And you on the fence. And you're like, Lord, can I give this up? Can I stop doing this? Can I stop having sex? Can I stop drinking this? Can I get out of this relationship? Yes, you can. Yes, you can. Yes, you can. Real, no real. Let me tell you, he's not your friends that are going to look at you and say, that's too much. Or maybe you don't need to give this. The rich young ruler, the Bible says he was faced with a decision. He's following Jesus or wants to follow him. And he says, I've given up everything. I follow every law. I follow every rule. And Jesus said, now go ahead and sell all your riches and give to the poor. And then you're going to have riches in heaven. He walked away sorrowful. God said, just like him, we all given up something. We all said, I don't care if you've been saved 5 years, you still got something to walk away from. God is challenging us in the season to make strong decisions. Some of y'all going to walk out of organizations. Some of y'all going to walk away from contracts. Some of y'all going to walk away from things that God don't want you to have. In a Bible study, I dealt with the deltas, and it was a very hard conversation. I said, do you know what's on your shirt? I said, do you know the God of Minerva is on your shirt? Do you know what that represents? Do you know that God says that you shouldn't have no other God before him? Before him, you got a God on your shirt, Minerva. And it was a hard conversation, and people in the church got uncomfortable, and I got uncomfortable because I didn't want to talk about it. But I had to be straight up. If it's not of God, you need to know. You need to challenge any organization, anything that you are part of. I don't care if it's Masonry. I don't care if it's Deltas and Q's. I love y'all, but y'all got to do some research too. You got to figure out, do we have anything that looks like idolatry in our organization? Do we have it? And if we have it, I can't do it. If you have it, I got to walk away from it. It was a hard conversation. But I'll be a lying preacher if I don't tell you the truth. Y'all, doing it for notoriety don't get you nowhere. Preaching to be famous don't get you nowhere. I got to tell you the truth. I got to save y'all souls. I can't know that you're an adulterer and you be in my church and me be scared to talk about adultery because I'm scared to hurt your feelings. I don't care if you give the most, but if I know you stealing, I got to tell you that thieving is a sin, that being a thief is not of God. I got to be straight up with you. God said, I know where your heart is. He said, where your treasure is, your heart will be also. If your treasure is there, that means your time, that means your talent, that means your energy. You got to think about it right now. Think about it. Where is your heart? Where is your heart? Is it with another man? Is it with another woman? Is it at another church? Is your mind with somebody that you used to be with? Because I feel like some of y'all are stuck on yesterday. Your hearts are still connected to yesterday. Can I be straight up with you? He's never going to apologize. So move on. She's never going to apologize. Y'all got some people that hurt y'all deep that never going to say sorry. And it's hard to move on because you want closure. Closure ain't going to come from them. Closure going to come from you and God. You got to say, God, you are enough. Do y'all hear me? You got to say, God, you are enough. That I don't want them when they don't want me. I'm not going to stay stuck waiting on them to make amends and come back to me and say, well, I did you wrong. Sometimes you got to say, God, you got it. I'm moving on. You got to give that to God. How many of y'all got to give some stuff to God? Give it to God. Give it to God. Don't hold on to it. How many of y'all got some people that just jacked you up in the past? How many of y'all got people that did you wrong? Y'all got enemies that you should not have. God said, they are not your enemy. Satan is your enemy. He said, I don't want her no more, but your heart's still with her. My heart not with her, Pastor. Well, you don't know what you're talking about. Now you treat every woman that you date wrong because of her. You mean to this one, but I don't trust them. I don't trust them no more. I don't trust them no more. All because of her, one person, get your heart back. Get your heart back. Your heart's still there. No, it's not. I don't care nothing about her. You still mad. You are still angry. Some of y'all women talk about, I don't care what happened to him. You know what I'm saying? I don't care. I don't care. You care. You still scrolling. You still looking. Zooming. I know there ain't no ring. Oh. He ain't give me no ring. And we've been together 5 years. And you know what happens? You never give the new person a chance. Thank you. I needed an amen. They never give the new person a chance. Well, he was tall. Well, your new one gonna be short. Well, he had a little weight to him. This one a little skinny. Feed him. But listen. But your heart can't be stuck in 2017, when the Lord says, behold, I'm going to do a new thing. Great things sometimes come in small packages. Trust God with it. Look at Ramon over there. Ramon ain't 6 foot. He ain't even 5'9". He's 5'8", and he probably being gracious with himself. But he making some good money. Can I be straight up with him? Got a beautiful wife. Got to make that plain. 4 nice children. But he got a good paying job. But Ramon, it was some people that were so stuck on 6'5" that they wasn't looking for 5'8". And because they were stuck in 6'5", Ashley took advantage of the opportunity. We are missing blessings because we are stuck on yesterday's curses. Everybody tell your neighbor, say, move forward. And say, move quickly. Get out quick. Today God says, get your heart back in position. I know where your heart is. Sometimes, let me tell you, it's with your heart is stuck with disappointment. It's stuck with failure. It's stuck in relationships, commitments that want too much from you. And you like, but I tried to give. Let me tell you, I got people, even as many of y'all know, I got a painting business. And it was one person that I was working with. I can't work with that dude no more. Mm-mm. It was almost like, even though he was a superintendent over a neighborhood and my painting business painted for him, it was like he wanted exclusive rights to my business. He wanted me to paint every house. And I know why, because they just do an awesome job. I'm just no shame. But I couldn't be exclusively for that person. And so many people was like, well, y'all can work it out. Y'all work it out. Y'all work it out. No, I got to move forward. As soon as that didn't work out, let me tell you, that's when Michelle and I had to purchase a house and I had to raise tens of thousands of dollars. Soon as that contract was over or that relationship was over, now I'm getting houses where I'm getting paid $10,000 and $12,000. Michelle's like, how are we going to do a down payment? God got it. I had to move from one place so God can open another door. Are y'all with me? I got to say it again. A door sometimes needs to close so God can open a greater one. How many of y'all need God to open a greater one? How many of y'all need God to open a greater door professionally? We're going to praise God for a little while. How many of y'all need God to open a greater door educationally? Some of y'all, this is not for everybody. Some of y'all was in the wrong major. But soon as God showed you and instructed you, this ain't you. You was doing this because your mama wanted you to do it. But I got something better for you. You was doing this because you thought you was good at it, but I'm going to show you. I'm going to give you clues. I'm going to give you the keys of the kingdom that's going to bless your life. Are y'all with me? How many of y'all need God to open some doors and relationships? Come on, praise the Lord. Praise for the person next to you. Praise for somebody. I know you got Mario, but praise for your sister. Listen, Monique watching. Praise for your sister. But a door got to close first. Get your heart back from that old address. Don't go to that house no more. Don't go. Listen, don't go to their inbox no more. No more DMs. No more how you doing on random holidays. Listen, you used to do Christmas and used to do birthdays. Now it's Memorial Day. I just checking on you to see how. What you check? Memorial Day? Y'all know we'll find a way. You know, you were just, then they get saved. You was just on my mind and my spirit today. No, you wasn't. You was on my flesh. And my flesh said, hit you up. God said, get your heart back. It ain't over. But your heart got to say, we got to keep pumping. We got to keep moving. That man's heart wasn't really with God. Simon the sorcerer, getting back to the word. It wasn't with God. He wanted to do what he did in the world. He was a sorcerer. He made money being a witch or a warlock. And I'm going to be real with you. It's witches and warlocks that come to church all the time. Because they want position in the church. I done dreamt it so many times. But God said, them witches ain't gonna last here. The anointing is not witchcraft. And we are not gonna let you operate in witchcraft, doing what the anointed people are doing, looking the part when your heart ain't here. We're not gonna let you just get in any kind of team or whatever. God says, I know you. I know your heart. I know where you at. But it's beyond church. God said, your close relationships, I'm gonna identify who is for you and who heart really ain't with you. He said, this is your season. You gotta fly free. You can't fly with all those weights. You can't fly thinking about what they thinking of. Do they really like me? Y'all be thinking about y'all. If you gotta question your friends that much, you need to cut them off. Does she really like me? Oh my goodness, I'm almost done. And you can't win somebody trust telling them your personal business. Come on, stand up, because I'm going to keep going. You can't win somebody trust because you became naked, in a sense, with your life with them. That's not going to win they trust. Don't cast your pearls before swine. God says, keep your mouth shut. If you don't trust him, it's a reason. If you don't trust her, it's a reason. If you don't trust that dude, it's a reason. Sex ain't going to make them trust you. Sex ain't going to make them handle you well. The Mount of Transfiguration, I'm almost done. Jesus unveiled who he was in the spirit. On a mountain of transfiguration, he unveiled who he was. Peter, James, and John, his closest disciples to him, he brought them close. He said, y'all gonna see this. They saw him arrayed in splendor. And when they saw him in the glory of who he was, also Elijah and Moses was there. They said, we need to build tabernacles. One for Jesus, one for Moses, one for Elijah. We're gonna build three. And all of a sudden, God began to speak. And he said, but this is my beloved son, Jesus. Revere or hear or worship only him, not them. It just let me know. Even the people closest to him couldn't handle who he really was. You got to be careful that you're not trying to win people by showing them everything about your life. Some people don't need access to all of your personal business. And then all of a sudden, when they run and tell that, you are mad and your heart go with them. Get your heart back. Get your heart back today.
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2: 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She serves as the president of the Florida Western Jurisdiction Evangelism Department. Free food will be provided at the end of services each night, and everyone is invited to attend. 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This is the Lord's doing. All pastors and churches in Gadsden County and surrounding areas are invited to attend this community event, and we look forward to seeing you under the tent each night. This community crusade revival is hosted by the Church of God in Christ Big Bend District Evangelism Department. Dr. Ronald McLeod is the superintendent, and Mother Vera Mae Kelly is the president. August 12th through the 14th, we'll see you under the tent.
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0: go, y'all. 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
2: You can tell a lot about a person by what they're willing to fight for. This is former State Representative Alan Williams. 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And as a mom of three, she never backs down from a fight. I'm asking you to join me, Alan Williams, to vote for my friend Bryce for Congress. Early vote if you can, or by Election Day on August 18th.
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One more thing.

0: Yes, sir. Hallelujah. 95.3. That's how you start off a New Music Monday with the Able Remix. Darren Walls, PJ Morton, and you already know that's Pastor Kim Burrell. It is a New Music Monday. We got new music throughout the show. Y'all stick around for that. Also, starting our new giveaway this week, so y'all stay tuned for that announcement. We are excited about the first day of school. Leon County Schools on this Wednesday, but for some schools, it started today, like Brownsville Prep. Yeah, big shots out to Miss Brown, all the great folks over there, and other schools that started on today. Let me remind you, those speed cameras, ooh, it's never a good feeling to get an envelope in the mail saying, hey, go ahead and send this $100, go ahead and, you know, for this speed zone ticket, a picture of your car, picture of, you know, yeah, they are in effect. And the light doesn't have to be flashing in order for those speed zone cameras to, you know, to capture your speed. If you're going more than 10 miles over the speed limit, you can get one of those speeding tickets in the mail. I'm talking about if you're going 11 miles over the speed limit. Let's slow down. School's back in, especially in the school zones, and let's protect our kids. We got a lot to get to, short time to do it. Y'all stick around for all the fun right here on Tallahassee's Highest Praise. We are Hallelujah 95.3.
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0: 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And that he's gonna work things out for you. 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Keep trusting in him.
1: John Bracy, I believe. Right here on the New Music Monday, and I believe I want to get into some new music right now. The latest from Lisa Nosemith and the Browns. This one is called Goodness, right here on Tallahassee's Highest Praise. Y'all know what it is.
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0: 95.3. It is indeed a new music Monday. I have more new music coming up for you in just a minute. I want to send a big shout out to Mattel. Mattel, that's the toy company, you know, that makes Barbie. Well, their latest Barbie would be an icon that a lot of us will remember. And no, Whitney Houston is the latest music icon to join Mattel's Barbie signature series. That deserves a round of applause. I love that because I'm always an advocate for our little black girls to see themselves in their toys, whether it be baby dolls and things like that. I remember way back in the days, my sister, my mom would get her little baby dolls. And y'all, I'm going to date myself. Y'all remember the Cabbage Patch Kids? Them dolls cost a lot of money, but it came in that box with the, yeah. My mom will always get the black one. and that's always good for them to see themselves. And Mattel has put out a new signature series that features the icon Whitney Houston. So the late singer is being honored with a doll inspired by her "I Want to Dance with Somebody" music video. So, hey, big shouts out to Mattel. It's the Doc D Show. Here's Marvin Sapp, One Thing, on 95.3.
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1: For two election cycles, I stood with candidates running against Jeremy Matlow. We lost. I did something different. I sat down with him. I listened. I watched him in meetings. I paid attention. And what I discovered surprised me. I saw a leader who genuinely cares about Tallahassee. Not politics. Someone like me, always counting and caring for the last, the lost, and the least. So when I see someone with this kind of courage over convenience, people over politics, and truth over status quo, I pay attention. So I saw a man who showed up, stood firm, and stayed committed. Tallahassee, don't be fooled by negative mailers. Documents show that he stands for what he believes in. I'm Greg James, and I'm asking you, on August 18th, vote Jeremy Matlow for mayor of Tallahassee.
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0: you. I see you winning. Four words for you. I see you winning. The spirit of defeat will no longer reside in your spirit, man, or on your mind. I see you winning. Regardless of the challenges, the obstacles, or the statistical data, I see you winning. Hold on to this word because there is a winner on the inside of you. And I prophesy and I say to you, I see you winning. This is Apostle O with your motivational moment. I see you winning.
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It's a new Music Monday. The latest from William McDowell. I Want Jesus. You know you get the new music here first, right here on the Doc D Show. A legendary gospel group, they're on their way to the capital city. I'm going to tell you who in just a minute on 95.3.

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95.3 Doc D feeling good on a new music Monday. Well, August 16th, Pat in the Guz celebrating anniversary, another great anniversary. Big shouts out to them, and they're bringing in a powerhouse of folks with this celebration over at Kingdom Life Tabernacle. Now, I'll just name a few. It's going to be the Calvary Boys, Men of Praise, the Bright Side, Spiritual Singers. You can't forget about Zion, and this legendary group that I had the pleasure of seeing perform live at the Stellar Awards. This is a few years ago, and when they left the stage, the anointing fell. I'm talking about the one and only McDonald Sisters on their way to the city. Here's He's a Shelter on the Doc D Show.

Yes, the McDonald's sisters right here on the Doc D Show. I'm going to have them on the phone lines joining the show this week, probably Wednesday. Got a call today saying, hey, we're on our way to your city and we want to talk about it. I said, you already know, August 16th with the Pat and the Girls anniversary. Y'all better go ahead and make plans to be there because I'm telling you, they going in. Here's Ken Jones. My praise is on go on a new Music Monday.

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2: 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The revival speaker is the anointed evangelist Veronica Jones from Zephyr Hills, Florida. She serves as the president of the Florida Western Jurisdiction Evangelism Department. Free food will be provided at the end of services each night, and everyone is invited to attend. Come out and enjoy the Spirit of the Lord with us. This is the Lord's doing. All pastors and churches in Gadsden County and surrounding areas are invited to attend this community event, and we look forward to seeing you under the tent each night. This community crusade revival is hosted by the Church of God in Christ Big Bend District Evangelism Department. Dr. Ronald McLeod is the superintendent, and Mother Vera Mae Kelly is the president. August 12th through the 14th, we'll see you under the tent.
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3: It's the Doc D Show. Feeling good on a new music Monday. Hey, y'all already know about LeBron James going to the 76ers. I just love following this story because they're doing something that many didn't see coming. Y'all know who's working out with LeBron James and Tyrese Maxey. That's one of the youngins there on the 76ers. Well, they brought in Dwayne Wade. You know, the champion from the Miami Heat. Yeah. It drew a lot of reactions from fans and praise from Wade, who loved what he saw. And it only makes sense. They won championships together. They were a dynamic duo. So bringing him in, Dwayne Wade, to kind of coach Tyrese Maxey and others on how to work with LeBron James, his, you know, passes, where he's going to be, where he likes the ball, all that type of stuff. Man, that was a great strategy. So looking forward to seeing the 76ers play. I thought they were going to announce D-Wade was coming out of retirement, but they didn't say that. Jessica Reedy with Better right here on 95.3.

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Take us with you wherever you go. Coming up in just a minute, y'all, we got a brand new segment. I am excited. I made a post about it earlier that we have another Radio Hall of Famer on the station. Cedric Doc Foster is going to be joining the station with a new segment called On This Day. So you will hear this 60-second segment throughout the day, and it'll talk about what happened on this day. We're excited to bring him on, and no, he's a Radio Hall of Famer. So much wisdom. We honored him with our AIM Awards, saluting African Americans in media. And it's such a pleasure and honor to now call him he's always been a mentor, but my radio brother now, big brother. Right here on 95.3. We're going to get into that segment a little later on, but right now, new direction. Glory, glory. Right here on Tallahassee's highest praise is 95.3.

0: New direction got us grooving on a New Music Monday. I got more new music coming up in the Ride Out Mix, but right now, a brand new segment. 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
1: Hey, hallelujah listeners. Here are a few historical events that happened on this day. August 10th, the movie Psycho, starring Anthony Perkins, made its premiere on this day in 1960. David Frost purchased the rights to interview former President Richard Nixon. That happened on this day in 1975. Ruth Bader Ginsburg is sworn in as a U.S. Supreme Court Justice. That happened on this day in 1993. U.S. President Donald Trump declared opioids addiction a national emergency. That happened on this day in 2017. And Governor of New York, Andrew Cuomo, resigned amidst a sexual harassment scandal. And that happened on this day in 2021. Those are just a few historical events that happened on this day, August 10th, on Hallelujah 95.3.
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3: Come on. 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

Can't Give Up. Now, Byron Cage, right here on the Doc D Show. Big shouts out to everybody out there who voted over the weekend. Early voting started on Saturday. Souls to the Polls was a good time over at Piggly Wiggly parking lot. I'm telling you, it was a good time. It was hot. Yeah. But it was great to see the community come out, showing their voted stickers and getting that free food, you know. And, man, normally, you know, with fish fries, or they say fish baskets, they may have, like, you know, that fish look like it come out of the frozen bag, you know, the little triangle-looking fish. or some cooked real fast, ain't seasoned or something. No, let me tell you. I don't know who was cooking that fish on Saturday, but when I tell you it was cornmeal down good and seasoned too, even the cornmeal was seasoned, not just the fish. Potato salad, coleslaw, hush puppies, assorted amount of drinks, you know, beverages, sodas, and waters, and all that type of good stuff. All you had to do was show your sticker. Big shouts out to all of the candidates out there responsible for the souls to the polls and getting folks excited about early voting. What I like too about the food and who was preparing it, that coleslaw and potato salad, they had it on ice out there. It was cold, you know. Yeah, they knew what they was doing. Yeah, big shouts out to everybody who's already voted. We salute you, and also want to recognize the candidates out there who are putting not just themselves, but their families and all types of stuff, you know, with negative ads and campaigns and all that kind of stuff. You never know the stress that is caused on families and individuals who are running for public office. So I salute every one of the candidates who are just brave enough and they have the courage enough to run because they want to see change in the community. Here's all I see is victory.

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1: 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Tallahassee's highest praise.

Mesa. You're inside the ride. I mix. Buckle that seatbelt. Keep both hands on the wheel. We're going to get you through your traffic. If you're in any school zones out there, slow down, slow down. Lights don't have to be flashing. I know school for Leon County comes in on the Wednesday, but there are some schools that are in right now, and we want everyone out there to be safe. Coming up in just a minute, local news from our good friends at WCTV on the Doc D Show.

spirit. Look at your neighbor and tell him, in order. Come on now, talk back to me now. Tell him.

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1: A tent revival crusade is coming to Quincy, Florida from August 12th through the 14th, 2026, near the Bradwell Mortuary at 18300 Blue Star Highway. Want a life-changing experience? Meet us under the tent at 7 p.m. each night. The revival speaker is the anointed evangelist Veronica Jones from Zephyr Hills, Florida. She serves as the president of the Florida Western Jurisdiction Evangelism Department. Free food will be provided at the end of services each night, and everyone is invited to attend. Come out and enjoy the Spirit of the Lord with us. This is the Lord's doing. All pastors and churches in Gadsden County and surrounding areas are invited to attend this community event, and we look forward to seeing you under the tent each night. This community crusade revival is hosted by the Church of God in Christ Big Bend District Evangelism Department. Dr. Ronald McLeod is the superintendent and Mother Vera Mae Kelly is the president. August 12th through the 14th, we'll see you under the tent.
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3: You can tell a lot about a person by what they're willing to fight for. This is former State Representative Alan Williams. 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We are overdue for bold, steadfast leadership in Congress. 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I'm asking you to join me, Alan Williams, to vote for my friend Bryce for Congress. Early vote if you can, or by Election Day on August 18th.
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8: 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But right now, PJ...

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You're inside the Ride Out Mix. Shiloh Church Choir. Lord, keep me day by day. Right here on the Doc D Show. While folks around here struggling to pay the light bill, on last night, a box of sealed basketball cards signed and inscribed by Michael Jordan sold for $1.4 million. 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
4: History is calling, and you are invited. 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Holmes, Jr. and the Bethel Missionary Baptist Church family on Tuesday, August 11th at 10:30 a.m. for the historic street naming ceremony honoring the legendary Reverend Jesse Jackson. Celebrate with Mayor John Daly, former Mayor John Marks, Dr. Judy Mindrell, Mr. Curtis Richardson, Reverend Wright, city commissioners, community leaders, and members of the Reverend Jesse Jackson family who are expected to join us for this momentous celebration. 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Witness the historic unveiling of the official street sign and stay afterward for fellowship and refreshments. 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Tuesday, August 11th, 10:30 a.m., Bethel Missionary Baptist Church. 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
5: 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I just read something that was funny. I'll probably talk about it tomorrow. It's all right. Make sure you go to our Facebook page. I'm going to post it right now and find out what you guys think so we can talk about it tomorrow. Go to Facebook, type in Hallelujah 95.3. You're going to see it at the top of the page. I promise you. Go there now and you'll see it posted and let me know what you think. Because we're going to talk about it tomorrow. 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
6: 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This is a little song that Sister Mary wrote for me a little while ago. And it goes something like this.

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1: It's a little song that we sang on an album a while ago. It just says, who would have thought I'd get to know you this way? 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

0: Uh-oh. I got to know you in a better way.
1: Got to know you in a better way.
0: Whoa. 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

Mr. Donnie McClurkin, closing out another great day on the Doc D Show. Stick around, because coming up, a brand new edition of End Time Ministries with Pastor Victoria Alston. It's coming up at 6 o'clock, the best in gospel music throughout the evening. And today we celebrated the start of On This Day, a new segment, 60-second segment with Cedric Doc Foster, welcoming him to Hallelujah 95.3. A great segment. It's going to talk about things that happened on this day. Always good to have a radio Hall of Famer on the radio station. This is our second one, because House of Gospel with Harold Ford on Sundays, he's a Hall of Famer as well. So we have two radio Hall of Famers on Hallelujah 95.3. That's a good thing. Tomorrow, Terrific Tuesday. Don't miss a minute. If it's God's will, we'll get it started around 3 o'clock right here on Tallahassee's Highest Praise. Until then, remember, God is the only power. With Him, we can do all things. So don't you worry about anything, because everything is going to be all right.

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1: 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Now, here is your host, Apostle Victoria Alston.
2: This is the day that the Lord hath made, and we will rejoice and be glad in it. Oh, come and taste with me. Come and taste with me how good God is. I know you know how good God is, but I just want to let you know today that God wants to be even better to you than you can be to yourself. He just wants you to realize that today is the day that the Lord has made, and we will rejoice and be glad in it. Hallelujah. Thank you, Jesus. I am so excited today about the goodness of the Lord and how he's blessing us on every corner, blessing us in every way, blessing us to know that he is God and that above him there is no other. Father, in the name of Jesus, we just come to you today thanking you, dear God, for another opportunity to come before the throne room. Come in the throne room. We want to hear from you, Lord God. We want to hear from you as your children. We bow down before you and we praise you. We worship you, Lord. Hallelujah, Jesus. Hallelujah, Lord God. Hallelujah, Jesus. We worship you. We worship you. We give you glory. Hallelujah, Jesus. Oh, bless your holy name. Bless your holy name. We thank you for healing us right now, God. We thank you for healing in the name of Jesus. We speak to the foul spirit of infirmity, the foul spirit of infirmity and weakness in the name of Jesus. I command you to go right now. I command anything that is happening in the body of the believers to go in the name of Jesus Christ, our Lord and Savior. I stand today on my delegated authority, speaking hallelujah to the enemy. I command you to leave, hallelujah. And the blessings of the Lord overtake his people, and we are blessed on every corner. Thank you for healing, Lord God, because it's already in us. Our healing is already in us, Lord God. And we thank you for helping us to walk in our healing today. And I praise you for that in Jesus' name. Amen, amen, amen. Thank you, Lord. Now, last time we were together, praise God, we were talking about Jeremiah and Isaiah and how they had gotten the prophecies of a end time nation that would come up, praise God, and God was going to do some miraculous things during that time. And so we came up and say, we was talking about Isaiah and Jeremiah, but now John is giving us a full color, high definition image of the same nations that were seen from the throne room of heaven itself. Now, here is what the scripture tells us about how this vision began. And that's in Revelation, the 17th chapter, in the second verse. But let us read that right now. Revelation 17 and 2. What about this heat? Is this heat getting to any of you like it's getting to me? It just seems like I'm burning up all day and all night. Even in the air condition, I'm burning up. But anyway, I just thought I'd bring that in because I'm kind of hot right now. All right, let's go. Revelation 17, verse number 2. Now, this is verse part is talking about the woman and the scarlet beast. So let us read verse number 2. The kings of the earth committed sexual immorality with her, and those who live on the earth became drunk on the wine of her sexual immorality. That picked out, that little verse picked out, seems kind of weird, but when we get into it, You're going to see, praise God, exactly what God is talking about and what he's showing us as we study our lesson a little further. So, many waters, the same phrase Jeremiah used in chapter 51, centuries apart, different authors, different language, different centuries, context, and the same geographical signature. A nation defined by her relationship to many waters. This may bother some people because they don't seem to be able to get what God is saying at this time. You know, it's, maybe you say, oh, well, you know, it don't seem like the Lord is talking about America. It may not seem like the Lord is talking about this or the Lord is talking about that. But I want you to know that God is talking about a nation. And when that nation come up, praise God, you're going to see that it is talking about America. I just want you to get that in your spirit as you work, praise God, through these scenes and see what God is talking about. Because as we go along, we see, praise God. Just open up your eyes, open up your understanding, and you can see the fingerprints that is being represented here. So, this, my brothers and sisters, my fellow laborers in the gospel, is no coincidence that these three prophets coming up with the same thing centuries apart. This is the Holy Spirit manifesting a consistent fingerprint across seven centuries of prophetic literature. Now, here is Revelation. John sees something that Jeremiah and Isaiah didn't describe, and that her influence, they didn't describe is her influence, this nation that we are discussing. And you know, we're trying to figure out if that's America. You know, we're saying, is that America? Because I've gone through these things years before I decided to bring this on, you know, the air. Because like I say, a lot of times I read things and I hear things, but I'm not quite sure as to whether or not the correlation is where I think it is. So what I do is I just table it. I look for other information, other ministries or whatever that are talking about the same thing. And I have been praying, Lord, please show me. Because every time I come up with something, then I listen to somebody. They say, oh, no. And then I say, Lord, I'm sure it's America. And then I listen to somebody else and they say, oh, no. And then, but I got God revealed. Like I say, these messages are through God revealed. So, Revelation 17:2, and we read that. So let that image of a people, a nation, settle for a moment. This is not a nation that simply exists on the world stage. This is a nation that has seduced the world, that has exploited its culture, its values, its entertainment, its economy, you know, the economic system that we enjoy all the time. This is what's going on. And we see that, praise God. It is a nation that exploits its own culture, its own values, its entertainment, its economical system, and a nation, and the nation of the earth have become drunk on it. They have built their economy around her. They have shaped their culture in her image. They have adopted her language. watched her movies, worked her brands, focused her trends, you know, and measured their own progress by how closely they resemble her. Remember, we're talking about a nation that was seen way back during Jeremiah, Isaiah, and now we are in Revelation with John. And I'm telling you now, when we finally finish this, because this one is a long one, we're going to talk about digital currency and that money has a spirit behind it. And we're going to tie this in because we're going to also talk about the fall of America. That is clearly in the Bible, the fall of America. You have to understand, like we're doing here, what centuries are talking about these people. What countries are talking about these, the nation, nationality, whatever. But as we get into it, I'm just giving you a heads up on what we're going to be studying as the year goes by. And that's my agenda for the rest of this year. And I'm more than sure that these subjects will impact all the year. So the whole world is intoxicated. And then John is carried into the wilderness and he sees her in its full, setting on a scarlet beast dressed in purple and scarlet, glittering with gold, precious stone, and pearls in her hand. It's in Revelation, the 17th chapter. And because I just read that part, I'm going to read to you verse 1 through 5. Just solidify what I just read. And say, then one of the seven angels who had the seven bowls came and spoke with me. Come, I will show you the judgment of the notorious prostitute who sit on many waters. You heard that? The sit on many waters is where you stick your pen, because Isaiah and Jeremiah also reference that. And then in verse number 2 is the one we read. The kings of the earth committed sexual immorality with her. And those who live on the earth became drunk on the wine of her sexual immorality. Have you not noticed, even with the Fernandez brothers and all of this, Jeffrey Epstein and all the people that they have not caught or caught and turned loose the native left? Because this world is full of illicit sex. That's one of the things that came out of the garden. The sexual sin. And verse number 3 says, so he carried me away in the spirit to his desert. I saw a woman sitting on a scarlet beast that was covered with blasphemous names, having 7 heads and 10 horns. You run that back to Daniel. The woman was dressed in purple and scarlet, adorned with gold, precious stones, and pearls. She had a gold cup in her hand filled with everything vile and with the impurities of her prostitution. On her forehead, a scepter name was written. And here is that name: Babylon the Great, the mother of prostitutes and of the vile things of the earth. Does that sound like someone you might know? Praise God. Some country that you might know, that you can relate to. Did you hear it? The angel does not say she is Babylon. He say she carries the name, the spirit, the identity of Babylon in a new form. She is the continuation of that spirit of self-exaltation, of seduction, of a civilization built on its own glory rather than the glory of God. Although they say America is a Christian nation. Oh, we were built on Christian. No, you wasn't. America was built on what? witchcraft, disobedient, running from a king, came over here and stole and steal and murdered and plundered. And they want to say that was built on a Christian nation. Okay? So, what we see, that the people are self-exalted, a civilization that thinks of itself as being the best. Nobody can touch us. Nobody this and nobody that. Rome thought the same thing. Europe thought the same thing. Hitler thought the same thing. But guess what? They are no more. So what we see? The spirit, the identity of Babylon in a new form. She is the continuation of that spirit of self-exaltation, of seduction, praise God, of everything that we know is not of God. Everything that we know is not of God. It is built on lies, murder, sin of all sort, its own glory. So Isaiah saw the spirit and called her the daughter Babylon. John sees her in her final, fully developed expression. You know, because America is here and it's constantly going. And the deception he gives, description he gives, is not ancient like Isaiah and Jeremiah. The scriptures is not ancient. It is strictly uncomfortable modern. Strictly uncomfortable modern. And then we reach to chapter 18. And this is where the weight of the vision becomes almost unbearable. Let us go to Revelation 18 and the second verse. Revelation 18 and 2. And he said, he cried in a mighty voice, it has fallen. Babylon the Great has fallen. She has become a dwelling for demons, a haunt for every unclean spirit, a haunt for every unclean bird, a haunt for every unclean and despicable beast. And then we're going to do verse number 3. For all the nations have drunk the wine of her sexual immorality, which brings wrath. The kings of the earth have committed sexual immorality with her, and the merchants of the earth have gone wealthy from her excessive luxury. Okay? Now, put that in a modern context. Not an ancient time. Think about a nation so economically dominant that the merchants, international supply chains, the multinational corporations, but their wealth on her consumption, her markets, her appetite. Now listen to what these same merchants say when she falls. In Revelation 18, the merchants of the earth will weep and moan over her because no one buys their cargoes anymore. And then the text lists who those cargoes were. Let's go to verses 12 through 14 in chapter number 18 of the book of Revelation. Verses 17 through 18 in the 18th chapter of the book of Revelation. Verses 12 through 14 in the 18th chapter. Okay, let's go to verse number 12. Merchandise of gold, silver, precious stone, pearls, fine linen, fine fabric, purple, silk, scarlet, all kinds of fragrant wood products, objects of ivory, objects of expensive wood, brass, iron, and marble, cinnamon, spice, incense, myrrh, frankincense, wine, olive oil, fine wheat flour and grain, cattle and sheep, horses and carriages, and human bodies and souls. That's what America, or this country that we are talking about, was selling. Did you get the last part? Human bodies and souls. Because people sell their souls for the entertainment industry to become a big known person. The Illuminati and all of these different organizations that have gotten people up into society. You join up with them. I remember long years ago, I got a letter from the Illuminati. I'm like, who in the world are these people? I studied it. I ran reference. I looked it up. They say, we can help you get to where you're trying to go. We can open up doors for you and make things happen if you just sign this paper. And you know, I started to do it. I was young at the time, up and coming. I was over all over everywhere, preaching and teaching all on the, I've been on the radio, y'all, since the 80s. So I've been doing this a long time. I have preached all over the world via radio. I preached just going from city to city, Oklahoma, Arkansas, Texas, all different places, preaching the gospel, running revivals, all in Georgia, Alabama, down in Miami, all different type of places, Kentucky, everywhere, preaching the gospel. So that lets me know from firsthand experience what goes on with these people. So did you hear human bodies being sold as slaves? John is describing the full economical machinery of a civilization, not just luxury goods, not just raw material, a complete global trading system with this nation at its center. And when she fall, the entire system collapse. When she fall, this entire system will collapse. And what happens? Everything around it falls. Everything around it will fall. Everything at the center will fall. The entire system will fall with her. The merchants stand at a distance, watching the smoke rise, and they weep, not because they love her, mind you, but because she made them wealthy. And now that wealth is gone. Revelation 18:1. Let's read Revelation 18, verse number 1. And it says, after this, I saw another angel with great authority coming down from heaven, and the earth was illuminated by his splendor. And then verse number 17 of that same scripture here, it says, because in a single hour, such fabulous wealth was destroyed. And every shipmaster, seafarer, and the soldiers, and all who do business by sea stood far off. Now you remember, we talked before with Isaiah and Jeremiah was said that this nation here will fall in a day. And the reason why we know that it can't be talking about ancient nations, because none of the ancient nations fell in an hour. And guess what? None of the ancient nations exist today doing these things that we are talking about right here. None of them. So in 1 hour, such great wealth has been brought to the ruin. 1 hour, not 1 decade, not 1 generation, but 1 hour. Now, here is the details that connect all of these prophecies in one single devastating point of convince. Jeremiah said, suddenly. Isaiah said, in a moment, on a single day. And now John say, in 1 hour. Three different words, three different languages, three different centuries, same catastrophic speed. 1 day, 1 hour, suddenly. America think, you know, the government think that they got it all together. But guess what? These people know. They know. They know well what's going on. They know just as well as anybody else what is going on. But they want to keep people fooled. They want to keep us in a stupor. Now, in 1 hour, the most harrowing moment in all of the prophetic scripture, John recorded the reaction of those who watched it happen. Revelation 18, 9, and 10. Let us read Revelation 18, 9, and 10 as they struggled to understand what happened to this nation. The world moans because Babylon's fall. Now guess what? We know that it's not the ancient Babylon, because ancient Babylon fell a long time ago. The king of the earth who have committed sexual immorality and live luxuriously with her will weep and moan over her when they see the smoke of her burning. They stand far off in the fear of her torment, saying, "Whoa, whoa, the great city Babylon, the mighty city, for in a single hour your judgment has come." See what they call it? Judgment. In a single hour, your judgment has come. They stand far off, not rushing to help, not sending aid, not mobilizing in her defense. They watch they watch from a distance, because whatever destroyed her is so sudden, so overwhelming, so total that no one moves towards the fire. They only watch, they only weep, and they say, "We never thought we would see this day." It's kind of like what's going on right now, when nobody is helping America do anything. Nobody's bringing America into this place that they're trying to get help for America. Now, these three prophets have not spoken. Jeremiah gave us the profile. Isaiah gave us the spirit. Now John gives us the picture. And when we place all three side by side, when we let the fingerprint overlaps, a portrait emerges that is impossible to assign to any other nation of the ancient world. We're going to leave it right there. I'm praying for you. I pray that you are praying for me. Now listen, I wish above all things that you may prosper and be in health, even as your soul prospers. But remember now, without the Lord, you can't do anything. Bye-bye.
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3: Hey, hallelujah listeners. Here are a few historical events that happen on this day. August 10th, the movie Psycho, starring Anthony Perkins, made its premiere on this day in 1960. David Frost purchased the rights to interview former President Richard Nixon. That happened on this day in 1975. Ruth Bader Ginsburg is sworn in as a U.S. Supreme Court Justice. That happened on this day in 1993. U.S. President Donald Trump declared opioids addiction a national emergency. That happened on this day in 2017. And Governor of New York, Andrew Cuomo, resigned amid a sexual harassment scandal, and that happened on this day in 2021. Those are just a few historical events that happened.

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0: Thank you, Jesus. 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
0: But it's the thoughts in my mind.

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